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5: 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I had some friends over the other night, and I'm pretty sure we found our new favorite drink. It's called Big Red. 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And real talk, she was right. 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

I adore that song so much. 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
2: $4,000 is the jackpot from Monday's Can't Beat Raven when the game is back after the holiday weekend. 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
6: 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I had some friends over the other night, and I'm pretty sure we found our new favorite drink. It's called Big Red. 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

0: 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Are you just humming, Audrey?
1: No, it was a gasp.
0: A gasp. Yeah. All right. Three songs. They all came out in the same year. Jordan and Audrey playing against each other and for you at home.
2: Terrified. But
0: feel free to play along. You just got to figure out what year all three of these songs came out in.
2: Sure.
0: They all came out in the same year. What year was it? Starting with song number one.
3: Hey, girl.
2: What year is this?
0: Super Freaky Girl.
2: Yeah. I have like an idea.
0: She's a super freak.
2: She's super freaker.
0: That's what it samples, but
2: yes, we understand.
0: And just a reminder to anyone hearing that maybe isn't familiar with the song, that is the clean version. I did double check.
2: That's as clean as it was going to get.
0: Any guesses, Jordan or Audrey?
2: I'm circling like 2 years, but
0: Audrey,
2: no. I'm not going to go.
0: You're very quiet. You're just staring at your hands right now.
1: I have nothing yet.
0: Okay. All right. Here we go. Song number two. What year did this come out?
3: I've been a.
1: Okay.
2: Sex. Oh, God.
0: Jack Harlow, First Class.
2: Okay.
0: Would anyone like to make a guess and lock it in, or would you like to hear one more song before you do so? What year did these three songs?
1: I want to hear one more, but now I have.
2: This year is 2026.
0: Very good, Jordan.
2: I'm just going to go for it. 2023,
0: lock it in.
2: Yeah.
0: Okay. Audrey, you want to hear one more?
1: Yeah, I want to hear one more, right, but so I feel okay.
0: Nicki Minaj, Super Freaky Girl, Jack Harlow, First Class, and then finally...
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0: Sam Smith, Kim Petras, Unholy.
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0: There's Eric and Jordan and Eric's mom. Then Shan, who's also a mom, but not their mom. Well, sometimes their mom. Don't forget producer Audrey.
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0: Let's talk about Merlin the Duck, who is that? Stealing the spotlight of President Sheinbaum's news briefing. The president of Mexico recently did a briefing related to the World Cup.
1: Okay.
0: And she wanted to bring people on stage with her that represent the street culture of Mexico.
1: Sure.
0: So they had some local vendors, and one of the vendors' kids was like, well, this is my pet duck. And the duck is wearing a Mexico FIFA scarf.
1: Okay.
0: Apparently, the duck, they claim, does help with operations of the street vendor.
1: Sure.
0: They will follow them around, draw attention, bring people to the crowd.
1: Runs the cash register.
0: Basically, President Sheinbaum, although this is me, you know, assuming here.
1: Right.
0: Doesn't look thrilled that all the cameras are on the duck and not her.
1: I love that.
0: But Merlin the Duck is stealing the hearts of people around the world in the midst of the World Cup. So
1: nice.
0: Looking
1: nice.
0: For a fun, feel-good animal story.
1: Right, Merlin the Duck.
0: Merlin the Duck
2: says, cute.
0: Viva Mexico, man.
1: Let's get it.
0: XYZ.

0: Eric could be flying a plane. Jordan is likely eating fine food somewhere.
1: Mom is taking a hip-hop dance class. Ah, poor producer Audrey.
0: Hold down the

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0: 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These guys care. They know you hate traffic, so to connect, they did a show from bumper to bumper traffic.
1: Seriously, like all the mics in the car. Wait, are they causing the traffic?

0: So Jordan just got married 2 weeks ago, almost to the day. Yeah, 3 weeks ago to the day. Mm-hmm. And we just got the wedding photos back. I say we because I'm in so many of them. That sounded like sarcasm. I really like photobombed as many as I possibly could.
1: That's hilarious.
0: There's one where it's Jordan and his wife Samantha kissing, and I'm like between.
2: He's under us.
0: Yeah. I got in cahoots with the photographer.
2: Yeah.
1: That does not surprise me.
0: They're great photos, though. And before I go down my little rant here, I would just like to also get on a soapbox and say,
2: here we go.
0: Hire wedding photographers. Hire wedding videographers. I think so many people nowadays are the iPhone photos are great. Like,
1: oh my God, hire photographers and pay them well.
0: And videographers.
2: Yes. Yep.
0: Stop also thinking that like iPhone video is enough too.
1: Yeah.
0: The pictures that we had from Jordan's wedding were gorgeous, like on all of our phones, but like,
2: right,
0: you know, a good photographer, a good videographer could just do wonders. And I hate that people think that like, oh,
2: you
0: I need to
2: cut corners on that.
0: Why would you spend $2,000 on a cake?
2: Right.
0: When you can have a keepsake from a professional.
1: Yeah.
2: Yep.
0: And that just really bugs me in the creative community.
1: You're paying for art, baby.
0: People think that the entertainment, the photos and the videos are the things to cheap on, but they'll pay $15,000 for a dress.
2: For flowers.
0: Whatever it may be.
1: Yep.
0: All of that said, Jordan just got the photos back.
2: Yes.
0: And to Jordan's point, it's not really you bringing up your wedding to other people. It's people bringing it up to you.
2: Yeah.
0: Now, what made me get this idea of the topic of how long can you talk about your wedding, how long can you show pictures from your wedding, is that Samantha, your lovely bride, posted today, and I know it was tongue-in-cheek, and I know her, and I know her humor.
2: Right.
0: That I just got the wedding photos back. I'm about to become insufferable.
2: Sure.
0: And I know it's a joke with her,
2: right?
0: But I also follow several other people that are not joking. That will become their whole identity for the next 3 years. There's people I follow that are posting photo shoots like on a weekly basis from their wedding that happened 3 years ago. And I'm like, I saw you guys fighting at the bar yesterday.
1: Well, okay, because I feel like I can be really critical about this too, because I'm like this, I've seen so many pictures of your wedding.
2: Okay.
1: But I do feel like from putting myself in the other person's shoes, you spend so much time planning this.
2: Yeah.
1: You spend so much money on it.
2: Yep.
1: The anticipation of waiting for the photos usually takes a while, or the videos or whatever.
2: Yep.
1: And you if you hired a photographer, you probably paid a pretty penny for it.
2: Yeah.
1: So you want to share them.
0: I'm not saying don't share it. Absolutely. I'm on board with Jordan. Like, they put out their first carousel today. There's probably going to be another drop, like an album.
2: So here's the thing. I put out one carousel this morning. It was part one. I'm going to do three parts. The third part is...
0: Three?
2: Yeah, yeah.
1: I think you should.
2: The third part is solely just everybody biting the cake, which I don't think we've really talked about.
0: That's not the same thing. That's more of a moment.
2: Exactly. But the first two is like, okay, here's some photos from the entire trip, because it wasn't just a wedding. It was like a full, like, long weekend retreat. Second one is going to be more of that. Third one is just one event. And then the only time you're really going to see the photos of my wedding from me is like anniversaries.
0: Or, yeah, the one-offs are fine. I'm not being critical in the sense of like, you're not allowed to show off these things.
2: Sure.
0: Absolutely.
2: Some people just burn them quick.
0: Yeah, they burn them quick, but then they make it their whole
2: identity.
0: Yeah, I almost swore, but like, it's like, I don't need to see a post per month about something that happened 3 years ago.
1: Yeah. It's a little excessive.
2: It is.
0: And that goes for children too.
2: Did you just have a baby? We don't want to see that.
0: All right, that's
2: what you said. That's
0: people.
2: What you just said.
0: That's what Jordan
1: I'll
0: said.
1: I'll see your kid when he's five. Okay.
2: Okay, we're tripling.
0: Oh, we're on the same side for once.
1: No,
0: X Y Z with Eric Zachary.
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1: XYZ with Eric Zachary. Almost Friday, almost 4th of July.
2: Yes.
1: Happy birthday, America. Fireworks, yeah. Bang, bang, all of the stuff.
2: Something like right. that.
1: I mean, bang, bang, like fireworks, not...
2: We understood, okay, Eric. Don't do sure. that.
1: Right. Jordan, 2 for 2 with the pants.
2: Yeah.
1: I realize that you just, you're starting to recycle it. I'm doing this, too.
3: I'm like, did we go linen shopping recently?
1: Well, we so, did. No, I we have an did. Jordan got married in Portugal, and I'm doing the same thing. And I'm like, oh, I have so many... light pant options.
2: Yeah,
1: now.
2: Yeah.
1: So
2: this is the first summer in my 34 going on 35 years of living where I feel comfortable wearing pants in such hot climate.
1: You know? We've updated our wardrobe for summer for the first time.
2: Yeah, for the first time.
1: 22 is
2: since,
1: what we're saying.
2: Since birth.
1: Happy XYZ with her exact reaction, which is also every day.
2: This is today?
1: Oh. So it's every day.
2: Oh, okay.
1: It's also
2: right.
1: today.
2: Great.
1: The show is on. Just when I

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0: Today on XYZ with Eric Zachary, we're talking about Jordan's wedding photos. He just got back, yes. Which begs the question, how long can you show off wedding photos? And this isn't, although it sounds like it is, targeted at Jordan. this is targeted at people that, like, 3 years later are still posting pictures on the regular, and I see them fighting, and, like, I know they're heading for divorce.
1: Eric, we want to, that's all we have. That's all, we have to post these.
0: Well, speaking of things that are the only things we have, Ocean's 11 is getting a prequel, and this is what brings me joy in 2026 when there's a lot on the news, and Jordan's trying to poo-poo it, but Bradley Cooper is directing and writing the script.
1: Yeah.
0: It's about Danny Ocean, originally played by Frank Sinatra or George Clooney, depending on which one you've watched, his parents and what they taught him to be a thief and whatnot.
1: Got you.
0: Margot Robbie is going to be in it. Josh Gad is going to be in it.
1: Oh, my
0: goodness.
1: Comes
0: out next year, Jordan.
1: When is it hit Amazon Prime?
0: And interns in today's day and age, what is, like, what do you expect out of an internship? Can you still send an intern to
1: get
0: coffee?
1: To work.
0: You know, can you still say, like, hey, can you clean the floor a little bit or sweep the floor, depending on the...
1: Clean the floor is very Cinderella, and I don't know that...
0: I didn't say get on your hands and knees and clean the cinder
1: block. Clean the floor, you know?
0: I think if you're working in a studio environment, like, yeah, help us tidy up.
1: Oh, like mop.
0: Yeah.
2: Anna and Raven.
3: I heard the song WAP. So Raven every year.
0: All right. Okay. 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
0: you get
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0: just
2: worry about
0: XYZ
2: what was going to happen to them
0: Zachary.
2: When they said, let us venture west?
3: Yeah.
2: No.
3: Yeah.
2: You do it because you can see it on the horizon, Anna.
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0: So we've hired some interns. Technically, we're calling them studio apprentices.
1: Sure, yeah.
0: Right? It's a paid position,
1: right,
0: which is already a win compared to what Jordan and I had to do back in the day.
1: Most definitely.
0: Because internships have to be paid now in most states.
1: Yep.
0: I had to work for 2 years for free. But because of that, I don't know about you, Jordan, but I've been kind of like really trying to find the line of like, what can I ask you to do that's not like, I don't want to say demeaning, but like, you know, can we still have someone go do a coffee run kind of thing?
1: Sure.
0: Is that something I did? Or does it have to only be work specific?
1: I think it should be more work specific. Like the coffee thing to me is always like, I know what it was like because I did it.
0: Right.
1: So I'm just going to go do it.
0: Yeah,
1: like, I don't want to put that on someone else.
0: There's part of me that's like, yeah, if you had an internship or a boss that was that was the only thing you were doing and they weren't letting you in the room.
1: Sure.
0: That's BS.
1: But right,
0: like, the thinking back in the day was like, hey, you're getting the chance to be around this working studio.
2: Yeah.
0: Like, yeah, go grab coffee, come back and then continue to learn. But like, you're also assisting us so we don't have to stop production.
1: Yeah. I would make somebody go get like three pizzas because I think pizzas are like, they have more value than coffee.
2: Yeah,
1: how do you feel about that, Audrey?
0: Okay. That's not today's topic.
2: I'm
0: this sounds like the world's worst podcast.
2: I love going on coffee runs.
3: Man, pizza's pretty good, bro.
0: internship experiences. I have some stories. Let's talk about it next.

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1: So Raven every year goes to great lengths to buy the perfect fireworks. 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
3: Funny part about summer and 4th of July coming up tomorrow is that all the things you would normally find important go out the window.
4: Okay. Example?
3: Bathing.
4: You're working in the yard. I would say this. If you have this as an option, you can get away with a couple days for this, but you can't go much longer than that.
3: Are pool baths acceptable? It's coming up next.

0: There was a big debate online about whether pool baths are fine for your kids during the summer. And people either thought it was completely disgusting or 100% on board.
1: To be clear, this is your kid doesn't need a bath because they were in the pool.
0: Right. And I started laughing because I think for a lot of parents, your rules that you're so good with throughout the year, out the window in the summertime. Like, this is a free-for-all, right? You just go feral.
1: You want to enjoy yourself, too.
0: So what's the rule that during the year you're very strict about, but in the summer, nope. 1-800-330-9999. William.
2: This is kind of crazy, but the kids don't have to eat lunch if they're not around. After breakfast, I send them outside. Sometimes they don't come back for lunch, and I don't sweat it.
1: If a kid's hungry, they'll find it.
0: Well, that's, I feel like saying, I don't ever prepare lunches.
1: At all.
0: No. Like, I'll never say, like, it's lunchtime. They'll get some yogurt out of the fridge, or they'll go get a croissant or a bagel from the house. Like, I don't say, like, everybody gather around, it's chicken nugget time, you know?
1: Yeah, like, they snack themselves during the
0: breakfast
1: during the lunch.
0: I'll worry about, and dinner I'll worry about, but lunch, it's every man for himself.
1: Yeah, when you're entertained and busy, you don't even care about it.
0: Sometimes you don't even have lunch.
1: Right. Like,
0: there's plenty of days.
1: All the time.
0: I don't even know. I'm pretty sure my kids don't eat lunch.
1: Right. Right. They don't need it. They're better than that.
0: They have big breakfasts. They don't need lunch in the summertime.
1: They're more efficient than lunch.
0: Right.
1: It's not necessary for them.
0: Madeline, how about you? What's the rule that goes out the window in the summertime?
3: Summertime is a free-for-all, and it's mostly for myself and my husband. So the kids are allowed to go swimming and eat right after, or as long as they continue to play outside, whatever they do is whatever they do.
0: It's fine, as long as you're outside.
1: I remember growing up, like, I would leave in the morning, and my mom might not see me for 10, 12 hours.
0: Not my girls. They're more, they don't do that. But my friends that have the boys, they have sons, they're gone. They
1: all
0: get
1: day.
0: On their bikes, and they just go.
1: Yeah.
0: When Danielle just put, like, a tracking thing on her son, so she goes, like, she had no idea where he was. He just go. You know, once they get to, like, that 14, 15, or 13 even.
1: We were doing that at 10.
0: Yeah. Well,
1: bye.
0: Yeah. Also, are we still not supposed to be swimming, like, right after we eat? I thought we debunked that as not real.
1: I mean, now that all pools are 3-4 feet deep, I don't know. Can you stand up? That's the thing, right?
0: I mean, what happens if you jump into the deep end and you just had lunch? Nothing.
1: Cramp.
0: I mean, I don't know if that's real.
1: John, what's the parenting rule you put on the shelf for the summer?
4: Bedtimes. Bedtimes seem to be the easiest, and it allows me to kind of have a better start to my morning because the kids are still sleeping once I let them sleep in or stay in all night. So
0: I'm super lax on bedtime, and it's not really a good thing because then I go to sleep later than I normally would, and then it's a problem for everyone.
1: Yeah, well, I mean, when you got a five-year-old, I guess that would be more of a challenge. If they're a little bit older and more self-reliant, then that definitely opens it up. I'm with you, though. I think that's cool, man. There's nothing worse than having a bedtime during the summer.
0: I know.
1: You get to a certain age, you just want to run around and have fun. Let me have fun.
0: But then it just gets hard. You have to get them back on track before they go to school.
1: Mm-hmm.
0: And that's where it gets difficult. And then it's not so fun anymore, you know? But I guess that's the whole point of summer is, like, there's no rules for a while, right?
1: Right.
0: Cassidy, what's the rule that you let go in the summer?
5: So normally throughout the year, I don't let my kids go to sleepovers. But during the summertime, I make exceptions.
1: And I hate sleepovers.
0: Well, I'm the president of the anti-sleepover club. So I'm not only a member, I am the actual president. How's it go? I'm not only the president, I'm a member. So my kids are not allowed to go to sleepovers. I don't like them. And I don't like them in the summer or during the school year.
1: Right.
0: But you know what? If they fought me on it, I'd probably be a little bit more lax in the summer.
1: But they don't.
0: They don't, because they're so used to just not being able to sleep out, so they don't even ask.
1: Yeah.
0: And it's, I don't know. Plus, it's easier for me. I sleep better knowing they're in their beds.
1: I get it.
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0: Not gonna lie, Shar and I have something in common. We despise sparklers. 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You'll get the whole story, then you'll decide who's right. Couples Court's coming up next.

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0: We all know his name. We're talking about Buzz Aldrin or Neil Armstrong? Armstrong.
1: I mean, I would go with Neil Armstrong. Armstrong was the first man on the moon. Yeah.
2: Listen, you know what? I just like John's vibe better. I want to ask you, is like, here you are, you're celebrating America's 250th. Which party do you want to go to? Do I want to hear about Dad leaning in and all sad and whatnot, or do I want to be like, we did it?
1: That's right.
2: Hit me with big lines here. It's America.
3: Black and white on the console, the world held
2: oh, no, that Oh, no, I like that one a little bit better,
1: actually.
2: He's still
1: leaning in, though. He's still leaning in.
3: He said there's one small step in the room went still. I swear the whole house shook like it felt that chill.
2: Oh, no, that one was all right. Now. All right, I already voted. I'm
1: now
2: sorry.
1: Now we're throwing cowboy hats in the air and stuff.
0: I mean, yeah, I won that one. Sorry, John.
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8: Whole lot of talk about fireworks. It's going to be happening tonight, tomorrow, all throughout the weekend.
9: If I wouldn't trust a toddler with a moving vehicle, Anna, I probably shouldn't trust them with a 500-gram firework cake.
8: So if you are setting them off this weekend, what are the tips to do it safely? That's coming up next.

0: All right, the 4th of July is all about having a good time, but you got to be safe too. Dr. Steven Sandoval is the Associate Professor of Surgery and Medical Director of the Suffolk County Volunteer Firefighters Burn Center at Stony Brook University Hospital.
1: Oh, I just know that this doctor is going to tell me not to use a Roman candle as a straw.
0: Steven, thank you for taking the time. You know, I think that, like Raven, people get very excited for fireworks, and I know you're going to tell us the do's and don'ts of them.
2: Well, thank you for having me. A couple of things I want to go over. I want everybody to have a great holiday, obviously. But as we spend the holidays together in our backyards for barbecues, cookouts, or building fire pits, there's a risk of burn injury. You know, fireworks are safe for viewing only when being used by professionals. If you're taking your trip somewhere, buying fireworks, or bringing it back, you know, you're not one of them. So just keep that in mind. Go to places where it's set up professionally, and you can really make sure you're having a great time. Now, sparklers. Everybody thinks, you know, hey, when I was a kid, my parents gave me sparklers. I ran around with them. And most people don't think anything of it. We actually see more injuries from sparklers than we actually see from fireworks some years. And that's because, again, it's a very vulnerable population. You give them to kids, they run around, and those sparklers, they're burning at quite high temperatures. And the kids run around, they use them like lightsabers, and they'll go and, you know, touch another kid or touch themselves, or they'll set a whole pack of them on fire at once. And boy, that can be really a very devastating injury if given to the wrong person.
0: If I can interject, Dr. Sandoval, I just want you to know that I've been anti-sparklers for as long as I can remember.
1: It's true.
0: I hate them. And all the time, people would make fun of me and call me a joy killer. But I always see those hacks on Instagram or TikTok where, like, they put them in a cup. What do you think about those hacks? Do they actually work?
2: You know, again, it's an unregistered, unlicensed source of heat. And there's really no quality control. It's just a bunch of different chemicals put on a metal stick and lit on fire. And it burns at several thousand degrees. There's really no safe way of using it.
1: If anybody has seen or witnessed a Solo cup that is rated up to 2,000 degrees, please show that to me, because that would be an amazing product for sure.
2: Most definitely. So the other thing to watch out for is this, you know, the environment in which you're doing this too. I mean, you're outside, maybe there's some alcohol that's kind of lubricating the wheels of bad decisions. You know, you have these fireworks, fire pits, barbecues, or hot coals kind of around, and you know, people are just have to make sure that, you know, if you're doing all these things, just have, you know, the environment as safe as possible. If you have a fire pit or you have something else like that, make sure that there's some means of putting out the fire, keeping people away from the fire pit. So that's a very common, you know, injury during this time period. Also, using accelerants to actually get these fire pits and other things kind of...
1: Oh, here we go. You're going to tell me I shouldn't light the fire pit with gasoline, huh?
2: Oh, not this year, please. We're busy enough. Even the use of the approved agents, people start using them, you know, while the fire's going. It's like it's meant to be soaked before you light it on fire, not, you know, turning it into an ad hoc flamethrower. So enjoy your charcoal barbecues, but please just use it correctly and use the correct accelerant. No kerosene, no gasoline. And even if you're using the correct accelerant, just use it to the manufacturer's recommendation.
1: It is my favorite holiday, but let's make sure that we all keep our fingers and toes, Anna.
2: I would appreciate that.
0: Dr. Steven Sandoval, Associate Professor of Surgery and Medical Director of the Suffolk County Volunteer Firefighters Burn Center at Stony Brook University Hospital. Thank you so much.
1: Yeah, it's great advice, Doc. Happy 4th of July.
2: Thank you again.
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0: So what's the strangest thing you've ever grilled? You always hear about people grilling pineapple and fruit. They're saying that you can grill this one thing, and I just don't understand how it doesn't melt.
1: I would have had to have gotten plenty tired of hot dogs and hamburgers to even try something like this.
0: It's coming up next.

0: 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Anna and Raven.
1: So Raven every year goes to great lengths to buy the perfect fireworks. I don't understand why you want to bring something into your home that could explode and start a fire.
2: Did Lewis and Clark worry about what was going to happen to them when they said, let us venture west?
1: Yeah.
2: No.
1: Yeah.
2: You do it because you can see it on the horizon, Anna.
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1: 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Plum, we've been talking to people about the weird things they put on their grill, but you've probably seen it all.
2: I just don't think really anything's weird to put on a grill. To me, I mean, it's one of the best ways to cook, period. It doesn't leave a mess. It's outside. It's better than that.
3: I feel like with my grill, I have less control, Plum, but you have this confidence when you're cooking on there. Why is that?
2: I mean, I feel like you have more control over your grill. You can control the heat better. You can control kind of how long things are there. Generally, you're standing over it the whole time. In my opinion, the grill is the premier way to cook any meal.
1: Okay, so we've heard about the pineapple. We've heard about the pizza.
2: Sure.
1: What else?
2: Well, so I think of my grill as almost like an oven. So if I can cook it in an oven, I can cook it on my grill. So one of my favorite things to make in my grill, I like to bake bread in my grill.
3: What?
2: So you can buy those pizza stones. You know, it's like a slab of stone that you put on your grill or on your oven rack. Well, basically, you just gave your grill the bottom of an oven. So what we do is I'll put my grill on hot on one side, one burner on, you know, and the other burner off. I'll put the stone on where the burner off is, and that heat, when it's closed, works just like an oven. One of my favorite ways to bake bread, I'm telling you.
1: That's amazing.
3: Something I would have never even thought of.
1: No.
2: How about this one? I do a delicious apple pie during Thanksgiving time. I cook the whole thing on my grill.
3: Come on, that's not true.
2: It's very, very true because I run out of oven space, so I end up using my grill as another oven.
3: Wow. So wait a minute, you use the pizza stone again?
2: Yep, absolutely. The pizza stone is fantastic. It's a fantastic thing. You can get for like $12 on Amazon. You can use it for so many things on your grill. The heat's just stagnant. It doesn't even move. You know, we have a convection oven as a fan that spins the heat around, but in a regular oven, it doesn't even have that, so it's not really that different.
3: All right, Chef Plum, blowing my mind here. But something else, unconventional, we're going to cook on the grill.
2: Another one of my favorite things to do on the grill, whole chicken. Now, you may think, okay, wait a minute. You're doing a whole chicken, like a roast chicken. Is that really that weird? Not exactly, but it's actually really fun because the heat kind of surrounds the chicken. It takes a little bit longer. It's like a low and slow way to cook a whole chicken. On a grill, it's fantastic. You just got to watch it sometimes. And if you want to get really crazy with it, you can cut the back out of the chicken, press it down flat. It's called spatchcocking, and you can spatchcock the chicken, and it cooks it perfectly.
3: Great. Now we're going to get fined by the FCC.
1: No, I've seen
2: it's
1: that.
2: It's a real thing.
1: Yeah. And you can sometimes buy your chicken spatchcocked, and then you put it right on in the oven, right? You could sometimes they're pre-done like that in case it's too intimidating if you're a person like me.
2: 100%. What happens is when you cook a whole animal like that or a whole chicken or whatever you're doing on the bone, it's much more juicy, much more flavorful. It's the preferred way for most chefs they're going to grill something, have it on the bone.
1: How about when you see those videos of the beer can chicken where it's like the chicken inside of a grill and she's got a beer can shoved up its rear end?
2: Yeah, I mean, that's delicious because that beer starts to slowly steam out of it and it adds so much flavor to the chicken. It's a great way to cook. I mean, listen, it's delicious. But I'll give you one more that I did try that was kind of a fail, but I think I can still do it the right way. Are you ready?
1: Yes.
3: Go.
2: Baking cookies.
3: And they're like the ones where you just cut off and you just, you know, put them in there. I mean, that doesn't seem like it would be that difficult, actually.
2: It's the one thing I haven't had a lot of success with yet, because usually one side gets cooked more than the other side. I don't really understand why. It's something maybe to do with the height. I don't know. But I'm working on it. I'm going to figure it out. I'm going to try them on my smoker, maybe. I'm telling you, I have this thing of smoked chocolate chip cookies. There has to be a way to make this thing work great.
1: All I know is I'm really hungry now, and I feel like I have so many new things to try.
3: Good luck.
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2: You guys are the best.
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9: I had a neighbor. He would do this in the middle of the afternoon, weeks after the holiday. 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
8: But should there be a curfew on fireworks during this weekend as we celebrate America 250? 1-800-330-9999. Five calls says it all. Or is it a free-for-all? Happy birthday, America.

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11: Sure, you know that the bald eagle is the national symbol, but why? But why did we pick the bald eagle? Any idea? You'll never believe what one president wanted instead. It's coming up next.

0: could be hot, they could be cold. Anna and Raven play Am I Close?
1: We were so close! So close.
2: Celebrating America 250 this weekend, and every day this week we are learning about a key piece of American history from producer Justin. Justin, what are we learning about today?
0: The main feature of the Great Seal of the United States, the national symbol, the bald eagle.
2: Ooh. Oh, that's a good one. All right, yeah. So here's how it works. Raven and I get 30 seconds on the clock each. We get to discuss in our 30 seconds the bald eagle, I guess the history of how it became our bird.
0: Sure. What do you know about them?
2: Yes.
0: Why did it come about?
2: Okay.
0: What do you know?
2: All right, and then you tell us if we're close. Raven, you want to go first or you want me to go first?
3: Yeah, I'll go first. Here we go. 30 seconds on the clock.
2: Go.
3: You know what? The bald eagle, it's not like he was our national bird from day one. Not like George Washington kept one as a pet and it rolled around on his shoulder like a pirate or whatever. I think it was actually the 40s that we brought on the bald eagle. Maybe even later, the 50s that made it a national symbol. But it's tough and its head is dressed in white and it looks regal. And if you hang around a fishing dock, a bald eagle will take your arm or your small dog away from you. They are huge. They are aggressive. And they are wise scavengers.
2: Time. Okay.
0: All right, Anna.
2: 30 seconds on the clock. Here's what I do know. Originally, it wasn't going to be the bald eagle, and they wanted it to be a turkey at one point. I'm almost certain of that. Yeah. But
0: that's
2: here's the thing. Those guys had issues with their hair. They never had hair, and they wore wigs all the time. Mm. So all those old dudes were what? Whether that those white old dudes had no hair, were bald.
3: You'd
2: so
3: say
2: when
3: it,
2: they were
3: preach,
2: figuring
3: girl.
2: It out, they were like, you know what? This bald eagle looks just like us.
3: Uh-huh.
2: So I'm going to go with that one instead because it's like flies really high and turkeys, we're not really sure how far they can fly. The end.
3: There might be a little bit more to that story, but there were some parts. There were some solid parts right there. There was
2: close?
3: A bunch of old white dudes with weird hair.
2: That's true.
0: A bunch of old white dudes with weird hair. In fact, the original usage of the word bald meant white hair. It didn't mean hairless. It meant white haired. So that's where that actually comes from, the white feathers on the hair.
3: Wow.
2: Like George Washington.
0: Yeah. Mm-hmm. So the bald eagle is native to North America, the contiguous United States, parts of Canada, parts of northern Mexico. So it was a native bird, which they were very fond of. And it usually lives near large bodies of waters, easy to fish and nest in those areas. It has long been considered the national bird, but it wasn't official, not official until 2024.
3: Wait,
2: what?
3: Yeah, wait a minute.
0: It wasn't official until then. Yes, but it was adopted as a national emblem all the way back in 1782, but just never officially.
3: He cheated us.
2: That's so interesting.
3: That doesn't
0: An act
3: feel
0: of
3: real.
0: Congress designated it as the national bird in 2024.
2: Somebody,
0: however,
2: did anybody want a turkey or did I make that up?
0: No, that's a lot of fun. Yes. Ben Franklin was popularly attributed to wanting the turkey as a national bird. That's a myth. It's a popular myth, but it's a myth.
2: Oh.
0: But famously, Ben Franklin still hated the bald eagle. He wanted nothing to do with it.
2: What is there to hate? It's
0: he
2: a bird.
0: Wrote in a
3: right.
0: letter.
3: Seems so weird. Ben Franklin is just one of them weird dudes.
1: I hate that bird.
3: Sitting around mad at stuff.
0: He did. As he was the ambassador to Paris for the United States, he wrote a letter to his daughter back home all the way back in 1784. He said, he was quoted as saying, I wish the bald eagle had not been chosen. He is a bird of bad moral character.
2: Oh.
3: But I told you the scavenger
0: he does not
3: stuff.
0: Getting, mm-hmm. He does not get his living honestly. Ben Franklin really hated that bird.
2: I mean,
3: you know
2: what?
3: Ben
2: heck?
3: Franklin went over to France for a little bit too long. I'm thinking what native started, you know, bad mouthing America. Ben Franklin, you're lucky you came back and put that key on the kite, or I'd be like, you know what? Shut your mouth, pal.
2: Just imagine him pacing back and forth.
3: Yeah.
2: I don't like that bald eagle.
3: Over in France. Right, while he's being perfumed by Mademoiselle.
2: Yeah.
3: Like, sell out.
0: Like a cartoon villain. I'll get that pesky bird if it's the last thing I do.
3: You know what? Thank God you came back, did some stuff that was worthwhile, straightened out your life, Ben Franklin. Sounds like we went to rehab, maybe.
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2: When you're planning a 4th of July party, you invite all your family and friends. 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
3: It's supposed to be a good time, Anna. Not a problem.
2: You'll get the whole story, then you'll decide who's right. Couples Court's coming up next.

0: One couple.
1: It makes me furious. I don't get it.
2: This is what she wants to do.
0: One problem.
2: My daughter wants to do a spa weekend for her 16th birthday.
1: And I'm being deprived of going there because I'm a guy?
0: You decide the outcome.
3: All right, Gabby, you got to be happy to hear that, right?
2: Yeah, I mean, we can have a family dinner when we get back in town.
0: It's Couples Court on the Anna and Raven Show.
3: Every day a couple joins us. They let us know what their disagreement is about. And then it's up for you to decide who's right. John and Lisa. Lisa, what's going on?
4: Hey, so we're having a 4th of July party. Been married with my husband, John, for 8 years. And I just don't want him to invite his sister. His sister is the worst person imaginable. She's rude to me. She purposely is condescending and criticizes the way I raise my child. I've tried to make this clear to John, but every time I bring it up, he's like, I've never seen it or all this other stuff. And I get upset that he doesn't believe me.
3: Okay. John, do you not believe your wife when she says that she has a problem with your sister?
5: I've never seen her do anything specifically to you, Lisa. I don't know. I mean, look, it's family. Like, whether you like him or not, like, we're not going to start a family war here, all right? It's just something you have to take, you know? It's just one of those things. Like, it's just one day, and it's fine. I don't want to get in the middle of my family here.
4: But you chose me as your family. I am your number one family. You should prioritize me over your sister, who I'm telling you is being rude.
5: I mean, what has she done?
4: She'll be absolutely petty about anything. I'll wear a shirt twice and she'll be like, oh, great to see that you don't wash your clothes often. Or she'll see Miles, like, playing with, I don't know, like, the toy hammers that we have. And she's like, you're encouraging him to have a hammer at that age? That's a weapon. You're encouraging him to play with weapons. She's just very mean. And I just want to have a day that's fun.
3: All right, a day that's fun. But is it like a big deal, John, if your sister's not invited?
5: Yeah, it's going to be a whole thing. And it's going to be like, if we don't invite her once, and then, you know, it's going to be a trend. And, you know, and she's going to resent me for it. And we're going to stop talking. And, you know, our parents are, you know, they're not getting any younger. And, you know, down the line, I don't want to affect that. You know, I want to keep this relationship.
6: It's amazing how different people view the different dynamic. And within our families, we ignore things or just go, well, that's how they are. And we just, you know, don't pay attention or whatever. But, you know, this happens a lot, right? Mm-hmm. I get it. You know, if you're throwing a party, you don't want to feel like you're being pushed around in your house. You want to feel like, you know, you're free to enjoy yourself and you don't have to worry about being judged or whatever. On the other hand, you fire a shot across the bow, and where does that put you? How do the parents take it and the other siblings or whatever? It could be confusing.
3: Why don't we see what the audience has to say? Because maybe they agree with you, John. You have to invite her. Just because you don't get along with her, it's still family. She still gets invited to things. But maybe they see Lisa's side, too. It's her house. She makes her feel uncomfortable. She's not invited.
6: 1-800-330-9999. Whose side are you on? It's the Couples Court with Anna and Raven.
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3: Can you have a family party for the 4th of July and exclude one member? Well, not really one member. It's basically her sister-in-law and her whole family. She doesn't want them at her party.
6: Yeah, that's a problem. I mean, John says, listen, I know that the two of you don't get along, but I've never really seen my sister do anything all that terrible to you. It's not worth it for us to start this big of a deal. But Lisa says, I'm uncomfortable in my own home. Like, okay. She's always talking down to me. It's not cool. The problem with this is like, you know, it's a wake of a problem, right? Because then it's always, well, how come they weren't invited? Everybody's got questions. Then they got to be told. Now it's a whole thing, right?
3: And is it worth it to cause that rift in the family? Or do you just invite your sister-in-law even though you can't stand her? 1-800-330-9999. Sarah, whose side are you on?
16: I am on the side to exclude the family member. Because I have been in the same situation, and when I decided to exclude the family member from my parties, I felt a huge weight lifted off my shoulders, and I wish I did it sooner. You shouldn't be felt that way in your own home.
3: Yeah. Whose side are you on? 1-800-330-9999. Couples Court.

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5: Do you have a signature 4th of July dish? One that every year when you're invited to a barbecue or a party, they're like, oh, don't worry, she'll bring this.
6: I already told my daughter-in-law she is required to bring one thing tomorrow.
5: It's coming up next.

0: Do you have a 4th of July signature dish? Like the thing people look forward to you making every year for your barbecue party? French's is trying to cash in on the 4th of July food hype with a new popsicle. Raven, here's the news people explaining what it is.
1: So savory and sweet. That is how the condiment company French's is describing this new summer product, the French-sicle. It's a ketchup-flavored ice pop, and here's what the influencers are saying.
2: Tomato soup.
3: A sweeter gazpacho. Not bad at all.
0: Ringing endorsement right there, ready?
4: Yeah, thank you.
3: Not bad at all.
0: It's a popsicle that tastes like a ketchup.
4: Was that a parrot? That sounded like a cartoon character, actually.
0: Yeah, one more time.
3: Not bad at all.
0: Not bad at all.
4: Polly wants a popsicle, a Frenchicle. Yeah. No, I'll pass on that one. That's a hard pass on that one. Right. I'm a simple man. Deviled eggs with bacon sprinkled on top, something delicious like that.
0: Yeah, there's some things that belong at 4th of July. I don't know if a ketchup popsicle is one, but we asked around the office if anybody had like a signature dish.
5: And of course, my mother-in-law's very famous seafood, cold seafood salad, which is amazing.
6: What's in the seafood salad?
5: Crab meat, lobster, olives, all mixed in with a very special, we call it macaroni. Almost looks like a radiator type macaroni. I should know the name of the macaroni, but everything mixes in there perfectly and it's delicious.
0: They call it macaroni.
4: I'm in for everything besides the olives. Everything, leave the olives out, but you know, I'm in for that.
0: Somebody on our Facebook page, hold on, let me scroll and find them. Anne Marie wrote that she makes a tuna salad for the 4th of July, a tuna macaroni salad. And I don't know, when I think of 4th of July, I think hot. And I'm like, I don't know if I want fish outside in the heat.
4: It's got to be light on the tuna, heavy on the salt. Mm-hmm. But I'm here for it. Yeah. But again, same thing. How long has that been sitting out there, right? If it gets a little bit stanky, I've got to move on.
0: Joe wrote on our Facebook page that his 4th of July signature dish is a Jell-O cake. Those are becoming a thing. Mark my words. Those are the next couple. Yeah.
4: Why are you pointing at me and saying, mark my words? I'm sorry, President Lincoln. I'll respect the Jell-O cake. You were like, mark my words. And you put your finger up like you were 1,000 years old. Four score and seven Jell-O cakes ago.
0: I have the giggles. No, because I keep seeing Jell-O cakes everywhere. They're going to be a thing.
4: You clearly feel strongly about it.
0: Lindsay.
4: Stood up like Uncle Sam.
0: All right, Lindsay. Lindsay is on the line. Lindsay, what is your 4th of July signature dish?
7: I actually make this sweet yam, kind of like a vegan version with some vegan marshmallows on top and maple syrup. And everyone's always shocked because they never know it doesn't have any meat byproduct until they eat it. And I always have to bring like a double portion now because it goes that fast.
0: Yams for 4th of July? Are you getting your house?
4: Yes. Sweet candy yams. Yeah. Hold on. Anything with marshmallows, you can bring to any holiday, Anna. There's no rules against that.
7: Vegan marshmallows, though. These are vegan marshmallows.
4: No. But here's the thing. All right. Like, listen, I'll give you all a pat on the back, but come on. The vegan thing, you're hiding behind a wall of sugar. You're hiding behind a wall of sugar. Don't tell me you're a saint when you're behind a wall of sugar. You saved I don't know what you saved. A couple things.
0: Animals, I'm happy probably. For that.
4: Yeah, I'm happy
0: animals.
4: At that.
0: Yeah.
4: I am, but I mean, at the same time, you're riding around on a wall of sugar.
0: Okay.
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0: Your signature dish for the 4th of July. Everybody's got that one. My sister's the one that makes the flag. You know, it's got, it's like the whipped cream with the strawberries and the blueberries. Mm. And it's like a dessert, but it looks like the American flag.
4: Delicious. My wife has the potato salad everybody asks for. And then she also makes a pasta salad, too. And I never eat it.
0: Go ahead, brag. What is your signature 4th of July dish? 1-800-330-9999.

0: hot dogs, burgers, they all scream 4th of July happiness, but everybody has that signature 4th of July dish that you make and every year people get so excited about it. What is yours? 1-800-330-9999. Tan on Raven.
1: My go-to dish is my brother's favorite. He passed away. It's the five cheeses with the salsa dip with chips. That's the kicker for the picnics for us.
2: Mm.
0: You just said like the words that just on my
2: five
0: mouth.
2: Cheeses.
0: Are, oh, five cheeses melted
2: and a
0: together.
2: Dip. Right.
0: Tortilla chips.
2: I mean, everything. It was really poetry.
0: Oh,
2: that sentence. Right. Look at you. You're all hot and bothered.
0: And you could pretend like putting the carrots on the side and the celery to like, also use that. But you're eating all the Tostitos next to it. Hey, Jim, what's your 4th of July signature dish?
3: My wife makes New England clam chowder and venison chili.
2: Ooh.
0: Wait, the New England clam chowder, don't you get hot eating it, though?
3: Well, she keeps it in a little crock pot.
0: Yeah, but you're outside.
2: Get some shade.
3: Not bad at all.
0: I'm not going to turn it down because I love a good New England clam chowder.
2: And then just pour a cold beer over me after.
0: Right.
2: That's it. America.
3: Yep.
2: Have a great holiday, buddy.
0: Hey, Erica, what's your 4th of July signature dish?
4: My 4th of July signature dish is an ice cream cake, but I take a big box of vanilla ice cream and I cut it in half and then I put strawberries and blueberries in a flag pattern on the top, and my kids always ask for it 4th of July. So cute.
2: That sounds delicious.
0: Yeah.
2: Heavenly, really.
4: Good any time of day. It's so good.
2: Yeah.
4: It's good
2: That'll
4: for
2: make
4: summer.
2: Me march. I love it.
0: I mean, it has fruit in it, so you can eat it for breakfast, even though it's ice cream.
2: And it's hot out, so that means, again, that calories don't count.
0: Nate, what's your 4th of July prize dish?
5: I love cooking skirt steak. I love skirt steak with chimichurri, some potatoes, maybe some Brussels sprouts or something like that. Very, very man-time meal.
2: I mean, I'll eat that right now. Breakfast, lunch, same. Dinner. Anywhere I walk up and somebody's making some skirt steak,
0: oh, God,
2: we've,
0: I
2: got,
0: love
2: a,
0: skirt
2: we've
0: steak.
2: Got a deal.
0: Lately, I don't know if it's just me, but I feel like it's all very chewy. I don't know if I've tried like four different stores lately, and everywhere I go, it's not right. I can't figure out what the problem is. I was like, wait a minute. Is there also a shortage of skirt steak?
2: Every product's going to have its day. Mm-hmm. Every product will have its day and its time where there's all of a sudden a rush to get the last of it.
0: Molly, what's your 4th of July prize dish?
6: So I make a tomato and watermelon salad, and every year it's a hit. When I first started, all my friends made fun of me, and now they ask when it's coming. So I'm pretty proud of it.
0: Tomato and watermelon.
2: It sounds crazy.
6: Yeah.
2: It does
6: no,
2: sound
6: it's
2: wild.
6: Not. You should give it a shot.
2: Yeah.
0: What, do you put balsamic on it?
6: A little bit, yeah.
0: Mm-hmm. Yeah.
2: We have several watermelon dishes that we have at our barbecues, but it's a little bit different. My wife's signature dish is vodka and watermelon.
0: Mm-hmm.
2: That's with just a spout, you know, drilled into the side of a watermelon, and it's stuffed full of vodka. And mine is tequila and watermelon salt.
0: What do you guys eat at your barbecues, or do you just drink liquor-flavored watermelon?
2: Try and have a hearty breakfast. You're going to need it.
0: Okay.
2: Rachel, what's your 4th of July signature dish?
7: Dirt dessert.
0: What is that?
7: Yep. Well, first you have to get like a beach pail, like a bucket, a pail. You got to get a lot of Oreos, a lot of Cool Whip, vanilla pudding, and a special secret ingredient. I'm not going to tell you what. and you make layers. You layer it all in the pail, and you get a shovel and put it in there. Okay, I'm going to tell you the secret. It's gummy worms. You put gummy worms in there.
2: Oh, I was going to say
7: and
2: Bailey's.
7: You got a pail.
2: I was going to say Bailey's dessert. Or Kahlua. But,
7: the Oreos go on top. You crush them up and they go on top. And then you just dig in with the trowel. And everyone loves it.
0: I've had this before. I love it, too. I
2: it's
0: think
2: the
0: it's
2: truffle
0: really fun.
2: Idea, right?
0: Yeah.
2: But instead of a glass, I like the pail. It's a clever container for a summer party.
0: Perfect for 4th of July.
2: Yeah, that's cool.
8: Portland's top hits. Amazing.
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0: Are you hosting a big party tomorrow for the 4th of July?
2: There's a technique to doing it right. If not, you could find yourself in some trouble, speaking for a friend.
0: Especially when you have to cook for a large group of people. Chef Plum, he's got the tips, and it's coming up next.

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1: So Raven every year goes to great lengths to buy the perfect fireworks. I don't understand why you want to bring something into your home that could explode and start a fire.
2: Did Lewis and Clark worry about what was going to happen to them when they said, let us venture west?
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1: Yeah.
2: You do it because you can see it on the horizon, Anna.
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0: Chef Plum's done all the hard work in the kitchen, so Anna and Raven don't have to.
1: You got a whole lot of people coming over for 4th of July, and you only have so much real estate on your grill. How do you cook for big groups? Joining us, it's Emmy-nominated chef, Chef Plum. Plum, you got to be a pro at this, right? I feel like you're always hosting massive parties or events, so you got to know how to cook for a lot of people at once.
2: Yeah, it kind of becomes like the norm to cook for at least 20, 25, 30 people at all times now for me. I mean, if I had to cook for 10, it seems easy.
3: Okay, so what are the things that we need to know, Plum? Because I've learned some things over the years through trial and error. And when I mean trial and error, I mean fire and error.
2: Well, I want to give you a couple of grill tips to help you out here for the holiday weekend when you got people coming over. So first off, before you cook on your grill, whether it's a gas grill or a charcoal grill, a wood-burning grill, a pellet grill, whatever you got, get it hot first. When you put something on there, it should sound like an angry snake. That's sound. You want that. If it's not making that sound, it's not hot enough. So make it hot.
1: Can you tell me what an angry snake sounds like? Can you just so I can understand? Is it a...
2: Well, I'm trying not to breathe into my microphone.
1: Yeah.
2: like this. That's it.
1: All right.
2: Right.
3: It's your microphone. Why are you trying to save it? Anyways.
2: Nice and hot. Super, super key thing. Make sure it's nice and hot there.
1: Angry snake.
2: Number two, before you put anything on the grill, before you have the grill ready to go, before you think you're going to start cooking on the grill, double check to make sure you have everything ready to go first. For instance, if you're making 30 burgers, have 35 and have them ready to go. Here's the reason why. Because what happens is, inevitably, you're going to forget something. And you're going to need that extra time to do it. And I know that you are probably the worst when it comes to having everything ready to go.
1: Well, it's true because I'm impatient. So what? I just figure, like, I'll do it along the way and just to rush it along. And that's why I don't do a great job.
3: See, that's when the stuff gets ruined. It's when true. You have to walk away for a minute. That's when you overcook stuff or you flip too soon. It's that's where you run into the problems.
1: Yeah, because like when the grill is cooking, the first thing I want to do is like go do something else to get it done while the food is cooking. And that's not right. Okay.
2: 100%. And let's put those hot dogs on that top shelf of the grill. If you have a second level shelf, put the hot dogs up there. Don't put them on the bottom shelf. They'll char too quickly before they even cook in the middle. And finally, I'm going to save you a bunch of money here and a bunch of time. You don't need to put all these condiments out when you're making burgers. Make a burger sauce. So just, you know, add a little ketchup, mustard, put some onions and pickles in it, and call it your burger sauce and put that out there for the burgers. That's all you got to do. You don't have to put everything else out there. That'll make everybody happy. I know it sounds crazy, but trust me, it works.
1: I don't know if it sounds crazy, but I think that you're not dealing with small kids. They're like, ew, I just want ketchup.
3: You know what? Plum deals with kids the right way. He's like, shut up and eat this.
1: Right.
3: You know, one thing that I've learned, Plum, I just want to share over the years is don't put all your burgers on at once if you're cooking for 20, 30 people, because that's how you start a grease fire.
1: Raven has set the grill on fire 3 times, and that it involved having to call for backup.
3: You know, here's the thing, Plum. I'm not sure whether or not you're aware of this, but you probably are, given that you're, you know, a real chef and all that. Flour is also flammable, so don't put out your fire with flour.
2: Oh, my God, Raven.
3: You salt.
2: So when you're lighting your grill on fire, is it because it's got to be because you're not cleaning the grill. That's the only reason why it would happen. A little bit of, you know, the fat dripping down is not going to catch it on fire. Do you even clean your grill?
3: I mean, listen, I got a lot of burgers going at once. I got a lot of flame, a lot of heat, all right? A lot of grease going at that point.
2: Oh, my gosh. And listen, the final tip, undercook your burgers a touch, because we call it carryover cooking. Here's what it means. The heat that's in that burger when you take it off the grill will stay in that burger and continue to cook it till it's served. So undercook it just a touch.
1: It's true. 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
2: Happy July 4th, friends.
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And he is coming to the Moda Center on September 8th, and he's bringing Dominic Fike with him. My name's Kendall. 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Let's get into this one now from Post Malone.

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3: Mr. Worldwide to infinity, you know the roof on fire. 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

It is 4th of July Eve. What are you doing? Are you starting the party early? Are you waiting till tomorrow? My name's Kendall, and I actually got married on the 4th of July 4 years ago. I know, he hasn't left me yet. So we'll be celebrating our anniversary. We're going out to Long Beach. So let me know what we should do. Hit us up in our DMs. Live.

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My spouse and I are going to Long Beach tomorrow for our anniversary, and we're staying at this place called the Sou'wester. I've been avoiding saying that because I'm probably saying it wrong. But we are staying in a decked-out trailer. The whole resort is just decked-out trailers, and I feel like that's a thing here.

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I graduated high school in 09. But I never read Midnight Sun, which is the version from Edward's perspective.

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And you just know that they are destined for a job in the entertainment industry. 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

0: $4,000 is the jackpot from Monday's Can't Beat Raven when the game is back after the holiday weekend. 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

I bet, say I got drive, I don't need a car. Money really all that we fiendin' for. I'm doing things they ain't seen before. Bands ain't dumb, but extreme is all. I'm a demon lord. Fall off what? I ain't seen the horse. Called your bluff, better cite the source. Fame ain't something that I need no more.

had Dungeons and Dragons the other night, so I had to feed myself. And I ordered DoorDash from Euro Kingdom, even though it's right down the street from my house. My name is Kendall. I am incapable of taking care of myself. And if you want a $500 gift card to DoorDash, all you have to do is take a picture of your food. 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

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And it said, keep your sandals and a towel in your car, and it did not say where to go. I know.

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So we are celebrating tomorrow. We're going to Long Beach, and then we are staying

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I think we know whose name she wrote, am I right? My name's Kendall, and if you want to go to three of the best shows, and by that I mean Somber, Benson Boone, and Doja Cat, we've got your hookup. It's the Big Three with Big Red. 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For just a

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Why did no one tell me that it is slushy month? By that

My spouse and I got married on the 4th of July 4 years ago, and we are celebrating our anniversary by going to Long Beach, and I did not know this, that the fireworks there are, like, amazing, but luckily I figured it out because I had to get, earmuffs for my dog.

I went to Cascades Amphitheater on Wednesday night for the first time ever to see my favorite person ever, MGK. And if you want to see videos, they are on our Instagram story. 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

0: $4,000 is the jackpot from Monday's Can't Beat Raven when the game is back after the holiday weekend. It's Anna Zapp from the Anna and Raven Show. 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

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A little tour diary action over on her Instagram. Hate That I Made You Love Me, Ariana Grande, Live 95.5.

anybody else see some of the wild tactics some of the World Cup fans are taking to, like, make sure players are not doing well? Like, the opposing players waking them up at their team hotels and stuff. Crazy stuff. It's wild to me that they're doing that. Just, like, very college football energy to me. It's Risk It All, Bruno Mars, Live 95.5.

we're getting the World Cup in the middle of the 250th anniversary of America. And on top of that, too, we're getting some American traditions tossed into the World Cup. Like, we're going to have our round of 16 on Monday Night Football. How dope is that coming up in just a few nights? Pink Panther, Sarah Larson, stateside, live 95.5.

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3: 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Our colors will fade,